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So where?

We're wrapping up the show soon, so I just want to say thank you to you for listening today. I hope you have a great week as you get into this month of July. How is it already July 5th? I really don't know. I really don't know. But thank you for being here, and I hope you have a wonderful rest of your day or morning, wherever you are. It might be July 6th where you are. Who knows? But yeah, thanks for being here, and I'll see you in a couple of weeks. Okay? Ta-ta.

0: But okay. But okay. But okay. But okay. But okay. Busta Intergalactic Rhymes is present for the remix.
1: Gotta get dip.
0: Back on my bullshit.
1: Gotta get dip.
0: Black Eyed Peas.
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0: with... Ah! Hopefully that doesn't break your eardrums. We just listened to Come See Come Saw by Boy Comma. This is their newest single. I love it. I love the end where they're just screaming. I'm just resonating with that today. We also listened to Jet Pilot by Toxicity. Not by Toxicity. Oh my god. Guys, I'm reading this so wrong, and this is actually so depressing based on what I will be talking about later today. Jet Pilot by System of a Down on the album Toxicity. I recently saw a reel about this dude who's like making fun of people at record stores, and some person comes in saying like,
1: "Can I come, do you have any records from System of the Down?"
0: And he makes fun of them, and I have a problem with that too, because I'm just like, you know what, you like the people who are like name a song, people who are like name every album, it's like, oh, like, let people just enjoy a music, a song. Like, sorry, I don't have to, like, know every single, like, word that has ever been uttered from the artist's mouth if I just want to, like the song. Like, oh my god, we're missing the point, guys. The point is being missed, and it's just about enjoying good music. And if you're new, like, everyone's new to so many things all the time. Like, if you haven't heard of an artist, if you haven't heard songs by like a very popular artist, that's okay. Oh my god, you're not evil and bad. I feel like the internet is just so intense, and also just people in general around music are so intense. Like, oh my god, oh, is it illegal just to not know something and then learn and then let no one like it? Like, wow, mind-blowing. I'm doing great. I hope you guys are too. Happy World Cup Mexico versus England for today. It was delayed, but it's supposed to be going on right now. So maybe you're listening to BFF.m Loaded Diaper while watching the game. That's awesome. But maybe you're not. And that's cool. Pride was last weekend. Was it? Wait, was it already? This just a week ago? That was awesome. I had a great Pride weekend. I hope you did as well. I have a song that I actually want to play from a dude who I met in the pit of Dolores Park. He was wearing a Max Seal shirt, and I was like, oh my god, I love Max Seal. And he was like, oh my god, did you go to the Bay Area show? And I was like, yes, I did. And that was awesome. And he said, oh my god, I have a band, and doo-dee-doo-dee-doo. I searched them, and I like their music, so I'm going to play them. And this song is called Glue by Hazy Poitrets. I totally butchered that. Hazy Poitrets. Hazy Portraits. Shout out the dude who is in the band, who is wearing the Max Seal shirt in Dolores Park. You rock. So here is Glue by Hazy Portraits.

We just listened to I'm Gonna Tell My Therapist on You by Pink Shift. Oh! I love this song. I always love this song, and especially when I'm freaked out, freaked up, and freaked on, I love listening to this song. I love it. I remember I found this in college. And I was like, yes, I love Pink Shift. And next up, we're going to listen to another song, a new song by Pink Shift. It's called When We Were Friends. And I'm excited to listen to it. It's a new song. Yes. And on that note of angry women, I'm looking forward to Outside Lands. I'm looking forward to Die Spits. I'm so excited to see them live. I feel like they have been really growing quickly, and they just have an amazing vibe together, visually, soundly. Like, it's so good. It's so good. And I'll play some more songs. I'll play some songs by Die Spits. Any hoozles, what I wanted to get to today was a silly little topic. I started taking Zoloft because I'm anxious, stressed out, and sad. And that's okay, because honestly, I feel like a ton of people are on Zoloft. But as soon as I started taking it, something very interesting happened. I started getting really into System of a Down, and I already like them. But I was, like, compelled to. Like, it was like there was a third party, like, conducting my body to listen to their music. And, like, I have a shirt that has System of a Down on it, and I was like, I have to put this on. I have to, like, fully embody System of a Down right now. And I just like started like looking up like interviews with Serge Tankian, who is probably pronouncing that wrong, but Serge, he's the lead singer of System of a Down, and he's such a vibe, dude. Like, I was just looking at photos from the early 2000s of his outfits, and I'm like, yes, dude, the baggy pants, the big tee, like, oh my god, you know, do you know what I mean? Like, I'm like, do I want to be him? Or do I want to be with him? Anyway, that's just my thought. That's always a question on my mind, is like, what exactly is the difference between be or be with? You know, like, I think being with someone, inherently, you become them. So, like, what exactly is the difference? Like, it's like consuming and being consumed. Like, do you want to consume? Well, as soon as you consume, you are, you know, you are what you eat. Not to equate eating and dating as the same thing, or like, you know, choosing a life partner. But I do think that, like, being with someone, obviously, like, you absorb their traits, you absorb their interests, their mannerisms, their values, and, you know, their social lives, their environment, so much. So it's really, it is that, like, you become them, they become you, and it's like this mutual, like, twirling, swirling, like chocolate vanilla swirl, consuming, eating, living being that happens. And I think it's so interesting. And as a bisexual who is constantly confused all the time, I wonder if straight people or gay people, like people who are not bi or pan, who like know exactly the gender or type of person that they want, I wonder if they experience this, because I'm always just so confused when I see someone, I'm like attracted to them, and I'm like, do I want to be with them, or do I want them? Like, do I want to be them, or do I want to be with them? Like, I really never know, because I just, I can't tell. And I feel like I've had people in the past where I've seen them, and then I've like just kind of absorbed their traits and like become more like them. And I feel like that is a common experience of just like wanting to replicate the interests, things, etc., behaviors, values, morals of a previous partner, of like the ones that you like. And I think that's just part about being a person that has connections and relationships with others. Not necessarily romantic, like obviously with my friends, like I totally absorb their traits as well. But I think with a romantic partner, especially if you like kind of center that in a way that's like whenever you're dating, you're kind of like consumed by them, which honestly, that is me. And I feel like that's a lot of people too. Like, romantic partners definitely do take precedence in that way, in terms of like impacting you more deeply and holistically.
So, yeah, I definitely wonder about that. And just, like, thinking about System of a Down. And I was thinking about, there's a hill in San Francisco called Mount Davidson that has a big cross on it that is supposed to be for the Armenian genocide, or, like, remembering those hurt and killed by the Armenian genocide, which reminds me about System of a Down just because they are all Armenian, and it's really interesting. It's so cool how they use Armenian sounds and influences from Armenian music within their music, and that's why I love them so much. I feel like they just pull such different melodies and tempos from different parts of the world, like not just Armenia, but like Latin beats. Like, there is just a random Latin beat in the middle of Jet Pilot, and I'm like, what is going on? Like, this is awesome. I feel like they just blend stuff so coolly and interestingly, like operatic stuff and like just screaming and metal and like, oh, it's just beautiful. It's like theatrical. It's just awesome. Like, wow. I'm floored by their music, and I've just been loving it. I've just been ripping it all the time, like in ways that I usually don't. Like, when I'm showering, honestly, I don't listen to like metal music. But now I've just been like on that grind. I've been listening to System of the Down anytime I can. Yeah, just been thinking about that. Speaking of bisexuality, I feel like Roderick Heffley, I've definitely talked about Roderick on the show because he's definitely a big inspiration for it, because it is called Loaded Diaper, which is the name of his band in Diary of a Wimpy Kid. But I have been playing the drums lately, and I have really been loving it. It is just such an awesome instrument to just, like, feel and produce a song that I really love. And I've just been loving playing along to songs that I love. Oh, what is this song that's being played? This is such a random song. Okay. Skippy, skippy. Okay, we're playing some Greer in the background. But, yes, I've been really enjoying it, and I think that it's resonating with me so much more than other instruments that I've tried. I've tried to play guitar, I've tried to play like piano, ukulele, and I just feel like the drums really resonate with me, and it's just so fun, and I feel like it's like physical, it's like an exercise, it's just so, it makes so much sense, and I really like it. And to shout out Roderick, because Roderick was the drummer in Loaded Diaper. So we love that. I feel like we are just replicating, resonating, creating the vibe here on Loaded Diaper on BFF.fm. That is Best Frequencies Forever. And I'm having a good time out here. Just living, loving, laughing as much as I can. Yes. But yeah, I hope you guys are having a splendid July. It was just 4th of July, Independence Day this past weekend. I DJAF, but I do JAF about red, white, and blue with just like the color palette and like putting together fun desserts that like make me happy. Like, I made like some skewers that were strawberry, banana, blueberry, and I just feel like that worked for me. Like, that's what I needed. I needed to do that. I like iced American flag cake. Not like I care about supporting the country right now, but like, man, if there's an excuse to make a cake, I'm sorry. Like, sue me. But also don't sue me. I hopped the fence with my friends last night to the neighbor's house, and we all met, and turns out we had mutual friends. Like, that was beautiful. That felt like a good moment in San Francisco. And saw the fireworks on the roof, and that was lovely. I'm appreciating that. I'm appreciating giving myself that space to express and enjoy what's going on in my life. So on that note, let's listen to the new single from Pinkshift, When We Were Friends.

0: Whoa, wait a minute. You don't know who I am, but I'm Peter Lord, Lord of the Lair, Minister of the Music, Savior of Goddamn Soul.
1: And yes, I did use my name in vain.
0: Archbishop of the Airwaves and Friar of Funk. And you should be listening to my show, Saturday Morning Soul Salvation. 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

0: hate when girls die.
1: That was Die Spitz. Are you guys excited to see them at Outside Lands or not, bro? I'm so excited. They're going to be playing Friday at Outside Lands. I'm so excited. On that note of Control by Mannequin Pussy, here is Control Freak by Dollskin.

Okay, is it? Well, I, Donna Arkey of Weird Al Jazeera, well, as indicated by the current date, which is December 12th, the 21st, it is now a little bit before a holiday that I ain't got nothing to do with. A lot of people, I love them very much. I have nothing negative to say about anyone except for me, because I should have just lied. And I'm like, thank you. Yes, I am a Presbyterian. I don't know. It sounds like a cool alien. Well, that's why I chose it. I don't know the difference. Well, I guess retraction and correction for next week. I find out what that is. Well, and because a lot of people went out of their way specifically today before I, came in to host this show. And, you know, this is an to imply that, like, you know, if you got a show called Weird Al Jazeera, you're Muslim immediately. No, there's lots of different religions and stuff in the Middle East. I could have pretended to be a Copt. I could have been a Syrian for a day. I could have said, yes, thank you. I am Armenian. How did you know? Happy halalid shit. You know, I should have been like, yeah, happy holidays, because I feel real bad being like, oh man, like, they're like, I just need to wish you Merry Christmas, because I know you need to hear it. You poor, suffering, pathetic, slobbering, sniveling animal. No, I don't know. I think they really were like, yeah, gotta tell this guy Merry Christmas, because I feel the holiday spirit and therefore need to express it to them. And my reaction was, oh my god, I'm sorry, I'm Muslim. Bitch, thank you. And then then all you can say, which is all I, Don Arkey of Weird Al Jazeera, can say is, well, happy holidays, because cultural assimilation works. Year 3 of this annual Christmas special. Annual is redundant. Unless, like I have threatened year after year, my personal war on Christmas works, and gets everyone to stop. We have, oh my god, you guys, 4 days until Christmas. Do you think we can make it? Do you think this episode could be so horrible and bad and rotten and wretched that Christmas canceled forever? Is it possible? I'll work on it. I'll do it right now, because yes, Tehran, there is a Santa Claus. You know, like, yes, Virginia, there is a Santa Claus. Does anyone get that? Everybody, I will give you about 2 minutes to check the bus time so that you can head to your local public library right now and look this up. Go through the filing cabinets, get out the index card that will take you to whichever text will allow you to understand this joke. Because apparently this is a Christmas deep cut for somebody saying, oh, sorry, happy holidays. See, this is goth lesbian knowledge. I work again, like I say, there's no other reason for me to have, that should not be my business, yet it is. And now, get the joke? It's not really complicated. I just switched locations, like Tehran is a city, Virginia is a state. What should I have said? Should have been more accurate? This joke's already hard. Maybe some more goth lesbian. I don't know who listens, but they'll get, they'll laugh heartily like they're in a tavern, bosoms heaving, you know, because they act like that too. And they also, I bet, I know the Christian ones, they know some real Christmas shit.
You think, yes, Virginia, there is a Santa Claus that's real Christmassy and the esoteric? Oh, they know some things that I have been perplexed by. I'm like, I thought I heard it all in my ethnic shame and wretchedness. But yeah, should I have said, like, it's already a hard to get joke. What should I have said? Like, yes, Virginia? Oh, no! If I said that, you wouldn't have gotten the joke anyways! Damn it! Maybe, I guess province for province. Like, yes, Fuzz province, there is a Santa Claus. I don't know. How fuzz can I go to get this joke across? Not fuzz enough! I am, you know, nobody's doing this, like, who's explaining an old... I'm sorry, well, you know, another perfect, wonderful Christmas with me, the official spokesmodel of the holiday. Maybe I should fucking wrap it up. Yeah. There you go. See, first victim me, self-inflicted wound in the opening follies of war. Yeah. Another wonderful, pitch-perfect holiday with me, Pariah Carey. Cause, you know, my favorite carol is "Oh Christmas." Flee! Run for your life!

just like in Charles Dickens. I don't know. Damn, that's okay for me to know that. That's regular. Muppets did one of those. So even if I wasn't a goth lesbian, I believe that I would still have an inherent draw towards the Muppets. It is normal. It is part of our physiology as human animals. Evolution-wise, it makes sense, you know? To be attracted to such flashy creatures, but, you know, that's what they're all about. Never mind. Anyway, so I'm not gonna, no. Christmas present for me from Santa to, yeah, Santa, through the magic of Christmas, would not allow me to make a certain joke that I wanted to because it would have been real gross. And yeah, because I've decided that, you know, in the spirit of the season, you know, a gesture towards peace in the holiday season, that I won't say fucked up shit about the Muppets. And as you may have noticed, ooh, I put the background song on real early because, yeah, peace on Earth. I signed the Ox Cord Accord. You know, accord like peace treaty. This is not a Honda Day reference. Although I do see the similarities between Honda Days and this show, because we both have a pun that uses the word holiday. The etymological root of Honda Day and holiday is, surprisingly, holiday. Indo-European root language. Who would, you know, it seems like it wouldn't be, but it is. But that's, you know, how they were able to trace. Anyways. And we also have our own made-up capitalistic extractive holiday, Honda Days. But yet I have Donica. Because this is it's holidays. It's non-denominational. We're looking at Christmas in 4 days, which I'm attempting to ruin best I can. And then, you know, it was a cinch for the Grinch, but it's harder for me. I have to really say fucked up shit. You know, that's my goal. No, my goth lesbian ass will be bummed out for every... All right. You guys can have Christmas. I gotta think about my, like, you know, I know people who like it for ethnic reasons, so I can't take it from them. What else do they have? So you can keep that. All right. Well, I didn't even do a good job for Donica this year. It was 8 lazy nights. I did nothing. Gordished. Yes, that's right. I hope you shalom for Christmas and bust out the Yiddish I learned, because I thought that's what the Jewish side of my family would speak. I've talked about this a lot. Well, it's because I took German in high school because someone told me it was easier, and then I'm not that smart, so I was like, oh, that's how I'll talk to the Jewish side of my family, because I don't know Persian, and that's what they mostly speak. And then I learned it. Shout out. Thank you, Frau Schroeder. Danke, Frau Schroeder, for teaching me German so that I could learn Yiddish and humiliate myself in front of my extended family. Well, there you go. The suffering all the time. When am I not? Yeah. Just kidding. I don't want any more peace on Earth. I want more war. Waterloo 2. How's Crimea doing? I bet they could use a shakeup. I don't know. Well, if there's no peace on Earth, I guess I'll keep the Hersey mild. I'll keep it less scary. I don't know. That's what I promised. I promised not to be worser than I already am. I've already fucked up hell.

I bombed hella people today. I did my due diligence. I did ruin Christmas today for a lot of people. Okay, good. All right. Now I can take my state mandated 15. All right, bye guys. I'm out. Oh, no, just kidding. I have to stay here forever. No, I don't. They wouldn't let me. I don't think they'd want that. Or do they? Does retraction and correction for next week? Does the secret alley want me to be like a class pet here? And then if I die, they'll flush me down the toilet like a goldfish? Yeah, I'll ask. Exact words. All right, I'm going to introduce this show with Al Jazeera starting now. I am now reading from the script now. Oh, well, speaking of a goldfish, well, I'm just like, damn, this show's crazy. Like, this Muslim talking about Christmas, like, what is this? The satanic verses? There you go. Alienate you further with the Salman Rushdie. Sorry, I fuck his name up. I think before we talked about it, but I had a goldfish named Salman Rushdie, and he got eaten by a raccoon. Oh boy. That raccoon was eating him like a corn on the cob. Oh boy, I can imagine it vividly. I can't remember my own phone number sometimes, but I'll never, ever, ever be able to forget that. Ah, such a bucolic pastoral life I've experienced in many different suburbs. All right, I'm moving on. I don't want to talk about this anymore. I am going to read from the script. I am Donna Arkey, and this is Weird Al Jazeera. The Iranian and the other Iranian, my parents, so I can make that joke. It's like hanging out with your best horrible friend. Oh, some episodes I can do each segment no problem. Other times I won't be able to make it through, and who knows how it'll end up or where I'll go. That is why each show starts off with retractions and corrections, where I correct mistakes, answer questions brought up in the previous episode, or tell you what I was trying to say in last week's segment but didn't get through to. This week's retractions and corrections, well, alright. I know it's a different holiday, but I've been meaning to bring this up for a while, and I'll just do it now! Alright, Nightmare Before Christmas. Indeed. Well, I recently realized that the Vincent Price's family. Oh God, this old homosexual ass show. I promise I'll talk about someone who's real and not an imaginary friend I made up soon, like Vincent Price. I promise. What? I wish I knew something new. I don't know who Charlie XCX is. If I was in a room, I'm assuming them. Charlie's a cool ass name. That's sick. I like that. Good show. Like, Iranian. I mean, like, it's. I like it because you sound like, you know, you sound like a junkyard dog. Your boy. But it's cute. It's kind of. Scrappy fighter. Maybe the XCX is a title. They've won in the ring. Well, anyways, that's a cute name. And for some reason, there's so many things down under in SoCal that are Iranian, also named Charlie, the Charlie Kebab. And I am like, oh, that somehow works for us. Culturally, it's like how in like 60s Bollywood everyone's named Bobby. It just works. And yeah, there you go. So anyways, yeah, if we were in the same room, I wouldn't know yet. I'm like, hey, listeners of in the year of our Lord, it is year 2025 AD, the future, and you're gonna hear me
he'd be like, Vincent Price? Oh, I figured his whole thing out. I see why his family was so supportive of his, you know, of him becoming an actor. Because, like, well, his family really cornered the Halloween market when you think about it. Because Vincent Price, he's a Necco baby, as a Necco wafer. Necco wafer baby. Because his family was, they were like, the Rockefellers of rock candy. They were making all sorts of weird ass old candy. And back then, people didn't know that much better. So they bought it. And yeah, that's why he was out there doing all those scary ass Halloween movies. House of Facts, baby. I figured it out. That's a hustle. I respect that. I approve. You know, good job, Price family. Yeah, I don't know. But he was, Vincent Price was cool. He actually was, like, cool and into social justice and really radical and fucking chill as hell. Like, one thing I like that he did is that he did a cooking show about how to make really good food on a budget. You know, not spend all your dough on dough. Because, I don't know, he was thinking about it. Finances. Makes sense. I mean, he's got Cent Price in his name. He's concerned. But I think the show was happening in the 70s, so I'm a little frightened about watching it. But I will, retraction and correction for next week, I will do it because, you know, it was 70s and people still were like, ooh, aspects, very chic. Very modern. And I'm like scared of seeing Vincent Price. I don't know. I don't really want to see nobody make an ass pick. I don't want to see him being like, yes, that lemon jello. And then, you know. But I'd like his other tips. I'd like to watch the rest of the show. He'd be like, woo, I don't know how to do a good Vincent Price. Instead of caviar, use some Edgar Allan Poe. Yeah, he's all theatery. I love it. Much Ado About Mudden. He's a theater actor. He can't help it. Like, he's like that, you know? I'm doing a cooking show. He's gonna be, I'm assuming. Maybe he toned it down. Yeah. I'm not saying Hamlet, though, as a food Shakespeare joke, because that's haram. Is that the play, if you say it out loud, you get exploded? Anyways, it's a holiday special here.

There's me. Me. Did I say my name? Don Araki? I don't know. This week was one of the longest years of my life. I have gone through so much torment and pain, and oh, it's been real bad. I feel like, you know, but I'm also still so high energy and real active. I don't know. I don't know how I do it. I feel like a corpse being transported back home on a Concorde jet. I'm just like, I'm dead. But somehow, still going real fast, zooming around. I'm like, please stop. Why? I don't. Oh, well. I've decided that now, from now on, because this has just been unbelievable, wretched this week. And I have, tormented daily, yearly, annually, by, all of them, all of the above, select all for all, if you're trying, bi-weekly, I am going through hell on earth. And this week, astonishing. So, I've decided now that if I experience a minor discomfort, I'm just gonna faint. Just give that away. I don't care. Minor inconveniences too. I don't gotta be so macho. You know, I don't need to walk around like I'm some John Payne. I really love covering up. Oh yeah, I love not letting people know. Everywhere but this radio show where I'm hollering about it. Well, I don't need to be so tough. I don't need to be such a cowboy. There's a new sheriff in town, as in I'm Donna Arkey. I'm Muslim. I'm telling you all because I told hella people who wished me Merry Christmas today. And this is Weird Al Jazeera, where we mock the Casbah. Oh, fuck. I'm sorry. I was listening to that song, and it is about Iran. I guess retraction. I think I was supposed to bring that up at some point. I don't know. Did I do it? I need help. Somebody fix it. I guess I'll talk about it. I'll talk about it again one way or the other. Who knows? At least it's Christmas. At least, you know, it's real. That's good. You guys like that, right? My listeners all over Christendom. None of you are taxed or in any ways excluded for your non-Christian beliefs. I know you all have the pure non-heathen souls of the average listener. I mean, that is a weird average listener of Weird Al Jazeera. You know, anybody who has some sort of connection with the Catholic Church, archdiocese of some sort, yeah, that's who listens to the show. Thank you, Reverend, for tuning in. I don't know. Yeah, I gotta do this show. I have to tell you things, you know, about Christmas. Because I'm... Well, if I'm making a Yes, Virginia joke, I get to be an authority on it. God damn it. I usually am like me, a fool. But after today, some of my jokes... Because I was like, I gotta think of what to say at the beginning. And then I'm like, alright, yes. And I guess I'll tell you about it, what that is during the show. I'm sure it's real sad. And I know it's like a real... I'm not the only one still making references to this. Don't you dare try to say that I have... This is some indicator. Maybe I said that earlier. I did.
This is a goth lesbian knowledge. And it is still contemporary. I still see jokes about this, puns, references to it all the time, constantly. You know, maybe there needs to be like a West Virginia. There is a Santa Moth or something for Mothman. Yeah, do that for, I guess I'll have to say that next year for Halloween. Because the cycle continues, because last year for my Christmas special, the episode was titled Dear Santa, I'm a Muslim. And then for Halloween this year, it was Dear Satan. So, the cycle of abuse continues. Good. I'm glad. I don't care anymore. I'm in a downward spiral, ruining my life, throwing it away. I don't give a fuck anymore. I'm like a citizen candy cane. Rosebud, all I want is that, whatever that is. Who knows? I've fallen asleep during that movie once. If I try to watch it again, that's gonna die. I didn't watch any Christmas movies. I just fell asleep during Ernest Saves Christmas, which I will attempt to rewatch while more cognizant. Although I believe I have memorized the film vis-a-vis, like, this is like, I'm doing like psychological experiments on myself. I'm hoping that, you know, maybe I should, instead of falling asleep to, you know, falling asleep to, like, Muppet Christmas Carol and Antiques Roadshow, maybe I should fall asleep to something useful, like people reading out loud how to operate a forklift. So, you know, instead of having this strange subconscious, yet fully, because when you're asleep, you have no inhibitions. You have no low self-esteem. You're like, I am able to absorb all information about how to become forklift certified. And that would be good, you know, like just in case I'm out of Costco and there's an emergency or a Home Depot and someone's like, oh man, somebody lift this forklift off this like endangered barn owl. And I'm like, yeah, I'm on my way to save the environment. I don't know. I should be putting on stuff like that. I could have the Quran memorized by this time if I was doing that while I was sleeping. But no, I must perpetually ruin movie night forever and ever and ever by passing out. So I passed out during Ernest Saves Christmas and Muppet Christmas Carol, and that was it. That's pretty, like, you know, didn't do a good, it was just hard. I don't like shit. Am I gonna do Yalda? Happy Yalda. See, lots of holiday. Well, that one is, but retraction and correction for next week is a little offensive. Well, it's all offensive. It's all rude. I'm all, damn. Never mind. Fuck. I'm like, you know what? Christmas for Armenians, easy target. But saying something slightly off about Yalda and its origins, oh, unbelievable. Oh, you've gone too far now, you son of a bitch. See? My comeuppance. I got it. Well, what do you want from me? I lived through the entire Bush dynasty. I developed my formative traumas. No, you start on that in the womb. Oh, for sure. But I was like really ramping it up. Don't be 11 during 9/11. That's all I'm gonna say. So I can do and say whatever I want at this point. I can make any horrible joke. I can self-orientalize myself. Fully, every capacity, the world is mine. I don't care. Anyways, oh,

Yes. You know, that seems pretty. Why not, stuff our stockings with stocks? How about that? Bond with bonds. We'll be your friend now. We weren't thinking about it until then. But we can be bought. We can be sold. Can we? Yes. And you can do that by listening to me read the ad for donations, which I yet again messed up because I thought I copied and pasted it back into the script because I was like, oh, I gotta remember to not do that again because there were some annoying, long, bureaucratic, mumbo-jumbo-y things to explain to you about why there is a issue with me being able to read aloud from the script easily without any issue. I'm gonna do it now because I think... did I find it? Yes, I found the correct... The up-to-date ad for donations written in the script, which I will read out loud to you starting now. Have you considered donating to BFF.fm yet? You should. BFF.fm is a unique community radio station that reflects and respects... See, I'm not lying. I am reading from a script. It's somehow real. Yeah, I wouldn't talk like that unless I was... I'm not a good reader out louder. That's when I start stuttering. I don't know why. What happened to me? Oh, well, we don't need to go. We don't need to. All right, from the top. See? Real wretched. Lots of holiday feelings coming up, which I will talk about later in the episode. But for now, I'm going to do the donations. All right, from the top. Have you considered donating to BFF.fm yet? You should. 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Yeah, amazing. Let's do it. All right. 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I don't know. Yeah, you should do it. I'm using shame. It works really good. When people use shame on me to get me to do stuff they want, oh, I am their puppet. Oh, drag me around. You know, it's a... I have no will whatsoever. I am compliant. I capitulate. On God, you did it. But yeah, so I thought it would work on you guys. And did it? You should be... Come on, cough it up, losers. You degenerates. I'm just saying what people say to me. I'm just quoting. So yeah, works for me, it'll work for you. Anyways, I don't remember what I was talking about. Oh, well, I really want to see that. I do. I am excited. I will do whatever it takes. I will do cocaine for the first time if that will allow me to stay awake to watch the Vincent Price cooking show. It has to be out there. I am sure of it. I want to hear him make horror food jokes like, ooh, Weekend at Bernays. All right. Well, no, we gotta talk about Christmas. There's all sorts of cool Christmas stuff you can do. I am
aware of that, for sure, you can make a gingerbread timeshare. Oh my god. Oh, I don't even want to think about it. Imagine gingerbread roommates. Gingerbread house meeting. All right, who's been, you know, not doing the dishes on the chore chart? And then you got to deal with the gingerbread landlord. Get crushed by the gingerbread homeowner association and your gingerbread suburb. And who knows if your house will even be beautiful enough and to make it into the official gingerbread house, you know, magazine? Architectural Digest? No. You don't know about it. It's really high stakes. I don't know. I haven't made a gingerbread house in a long time. I think since I was around white people doing that. Because those are the ones, everybody else respects me. They're like my Muslim Iranian friend. We don't need to do this. But my white friends are like, oh, I know what you want to do. And you're excited about it, but you also have a level of ambivalence towards it. Because like I said, immigrant Muslim Christmas. Oh, we got to talk about it because there's an emergent socio-political trend that proves me right. And all of you stop flinching when I talk about it, because now I have so much proof, evidence of what I have been saying this whole time, which is, you know, deck the halals. Muslim immigrant Christmas is real. Because right now, people have been sending the very people who looked away, averted their gaze, started mumbling when I was like, yeah, Muslim immigrant Christmas. I know what an ornament is. Because sometimes people will explain Christmas to the minute level to you because they think you don't understand. And you're like, oh, no. Muslim immigrant Christmas. I am very aware of it. And I actually recently, I had some, you know, wounds healed because, I was helping all my friends decorate a Christmas tree at the old Secret Alley, home of Weird Al Jazeera, with me, Donna Arkey, here on BFF.FM. And, I was just like, alright, I have only seen Christmas movies, and you all are commenting on the beauty and cohesive aesthetic of these street score, Christmas ornaments, which I believe was somebody in the act of burgling Christmas. You know, maybe we're freelancing. Aw, that's cute. There's a hell of people out there ruining. That's a beautiful. All right, that's the message of the whole holidays. DIY to make someone cry on Christmas. Aw. Anyways, yeah, I was like, I grew up. The most Christmas that my Muslim immigrant child and friendless child ass grew up around, I mostly saw it in Christmas movies. And then I would compare our Christmas, because I was like, our Christmas ornaments are just this degenerate potpourri mess, wretched emblemation, cyborg manifesto ass, you know, blob of things that proves that, you know, I'm a bad kid and nobody loves me because my grandparents live in Iran. And this is wretched. We are fools. This is a Christmas of that just proves how awful we are. And I'm like, wait, you guys are white people. Not all of you. But some
A vast majority of you are pure-hearted Christians, and your family's been doing that for a while. And you're also like, yeah, we have these junky-ass ornaments. That makes me feel better. So it was very healing to do that. And yeah, well, it made me realize that I'm a degenerate wretch in many other ways, but not in that way specifically. So that's good enough for me. I'll take what I can get. I've had enough of my life. But yeah, on that note, even though I'm a little bit like, okay, I do like the Jingle Halal song. I'm like, Halaladays was right there, not to you know, toot my own horn. But Jingle Halal is cute. However, I do believe that by watching these videos, I was able to introduce a level of nuance to my arguments about immigrant Muslim Christmas. Like, yes, there's a level of cultural assimilation, but there's also, like, you know, people just rocking out, having a good time, being like, yeah, we're gonna feel left out, and we're aware of it, so we'll just do some seasonal winter, you know. Some people are, like I've always said, like, even the people you wouldn't expect to have a full-blown Christmas tree will have a full-blown Christmas tree with gifts, everything. And then some people just do general, like, just stylish and a winter for winter. Cute. No, it's just aesthetic. So you don't feel, you just like the winter holiday. You're geeked that everyone else is too. But then there's also, yeah, there's a spectrum of celebration. I mean, I've always had room for that. I don't want to act like I'm some sort of, you know, like, yeah, everyone's been doing it this way. But, you know, I think I've been mostly representing my own experience. But now I'm seeing more experience. And then my experience was similar to many of my other friends' experiences where we're like, yep, with a full-on tree. But now that I've seen the different modes of a holiday decor from my homies, I feel that, you know, there's a whole archive. Very, you know, Derrida with, yeah, all that good stuff. Anyways, I should do

Like, the importance of knowing maritime law in case Santa crashes into the sea. What to do if Santa dies in international waters that complicates things. How do you redistribute the loot? That's one thing I'm going to talk about. But until then, how about this? Why not talk about halal mark holidays, which is Victorian Christmas cards. If you don't know what they are, I'm surprised. I'm surprised because the average listener of the show would understand that, yet they don't get the Yes Virginia thing. What is this? I guess I gotta look up what that is. Like, there has to be something about it that explains, like, why I know about it. But, like, people who would be like, oh, yes, I know about that. There's amusing little novelty Christmas cards. Yeah, I don't know. I'll tell you about Victorian Christmas cards. They were sort of a manger things. Very supernatural and frightening and ominous. I've never seen Stranger Things. I've never seen the show. I'm just guesstimating from t-shirts I see people wear. But yeah, let me tell you about, you know, these seasonal paper goods that were sent around all over town. Oh, wow. In 1843, here we go. The history, everybody wants to know. Everybody who is a listener of this special Halaliday episode. Well, there's many Halaliday. Well, there's Halloween. Is that a Halaliday in a way? Well, yes. Another Christmas episode of this show, Weird Al Jazeera, with me, Don Arkey, here on BFF.FM. Yes, everybody's here. All the Christmas friends. Elf on the Shelf, Yeti with a machete. All good things. Anyways, sorry, I had to wait a second for the Wi-Fi to work again so that I can tell you about the... Oh, see? I'm not talking about the anarchistic subaltern Christmas cards. I don't care about that. As a member of the bourgeoisie, I disapprove. I'm offended. And I will only tell you, my fellow captains of industry, about the advent of the first commercial Christmas card. Took until 1843 for someone to figure that out. Retraction and a correction for next week. How long were they celebrating Christmas? That seems like... Because they were doing it... Weren't they celebrating Christmas when people were still cavemen and shit? Well, it took until 1843. And I'm like, yo, I know my Armenian homies are... very good at figuring things out. That's why y'all rule the world. That's why you have Cher. That's why you have all sorts of things. And you've been selling... You're the oldest goddamn Christian... Everyone always... Every Armenian tells me that. You didn't figure out commercial Christmas cards. It took Sir Henry Cole, an English civil servant, up until 1843. You guys didn't... You're so industrious, generally. But anyways, I mean, you guys invented Alvin and the Chipmunks, and that's a big Christmas thing, you know? Come on! And you didn't have a choice, but paper was around. Sorry, I didn't mean to shit talk y'all on your... Well, I don't think y'all... You have some time to be offended, I think, not until January. Alright, we're good. Anyways, 1843, England, was Sir Henry Cole, who did not receive any Christmas because I think through giving Santa a new racket. 50-50 though, you know, real cutthroat. He did not receive Cole that year, even if Sir Henry Cole, even if he
We don't, you know, I guess retraction and correction for next week. I'll muckrack him. We'll see what he's done. All right. He invented the first commercial Christmas card, which means a card you can go outside and buy. Wounding a whole cottage industry of cards with turkey hands drawn on them that you would buy directly. Anyways, you barter. No, I don't know what they were doing before. Retraction and correction for next week. I guess they were just saying it. I guess they'd just be like, you know, happy holidays. It's England in 1842. Yeah. I don't know. That's exactly what they were saying. Very Dickensian. Yes. With, you know, I'm very Dickensian. I'm a whiny Tim. And, yeah. It's Weird Al Jazeera with me, Don Arkey, here on BFF.fm. You'll have to know the Persian words for fart to get these jokes. Goose is a loud fart. Chose is a silent, deadly. I'm feeling more like an Ebenezer Goose year after year. But at least I'm not getting raunchy. At least I censored myself from saying something fucked up about the Muppets, you know. Maybe I should be, you know, like censoring Charles and, you know, real naughty. He was writing some, I mean, you know, writing about some guy named Dick Scratchit. So maybe we don't need to talk about this. Let's leave it behind. The chose of Christmas past, you know? Anyways, I need to tell you about Christmas cards. That you can buy in a store. Ah, yes, my favorite thing. Extraction! The destruction of the natural world by people. Oh, they had to cut. Oh, they definitely had to cut down more trees for that. Oh boy, and that's when they were just. retraction and correction for next week. Were they just going in there and chopping down trees and not replanting them? Were there some efforts at that back then? I don't know. I'm a little worried. Well, they definitely were ruining vast swaths of the boreal forest and endangering species in 1843 when Christmas cards blew the fuck up and everybody wanted one. Yeah. Well, 1843, it looks like it took a while for people to want Christmas cards because it took until the latter half of the 19th century. Oh, well, it wasn't because people weren't excited about them, I guess. Retraction and correction, live! They had a... It became easier to mass produce. Oh, that's when they... easier because they were... I guess retraction and correction for next week. I know they still had lead in those printing presses. Oh boy. So maybe it wasn't easier on your body that way, but maybe it was easier for whoever was making money off of who was getting lead poisoning by making mass-produced Christmas cards to sell them to the market. Yes, I love it. Christmas, the true meaning. Aw, true meaning of Christmas. Aw. No, that sucks. I learned a lot from Ernest Dave's Christmas. Attraction and correction next week. I'll tell you more about at some point. Yeah. I don't know. At least the only thing I can do is, at least with my Christmas film viewing, I'll do something positive and constructive. I, Donna Arkey, host of this show, Weird Al Jazeera, I know I just announced it 4 minutes ago, but I should do it again because the show's dumb and stressing people out.
But I'll be constructive now. I, as a direct descendant of the Prophet, peace be upon him, I declare Miss Piggy halal. I was moved after my recent viewing of A Muppet Christmas Carol. I love Miss Piggy. I follow her on Instagram. I gotta know the official party line. You can't tell from the radio show, but I'm... because it's a radio show, you can't see. But I'm oft known for like Miss Piggy herself, wearing kicky separates and ensembles. And right now, I'm being tormented by... I thought it was going to be real cold in this studio, but I'm wearing a real sweaty poncho. That's, you know, it's a real good Liza Minnelli ass, you know, garment. It can, you know, the basically, long story short, here's another Christmas gift. You live in the Bay Area and you want, like, clothes that are avant-garde daring and will hide how blooded you are in all terrain and weather conditions. Look no further from thrifting in Piedmont. It's kind of in Oakland. It's not. It's because it is Oakland and it ain't. Retraction and correction for next week. What I'll reveal will explain exactly why the cuntiest and wealthiest old women live in Piedmont, and you can obtain Missoni capes and feel like you're in a Russian sauna and ruin your own show yet again. But yeah, it is not Missoni impossible to own some at a decent price if you are a coastal urban elite and can access such thrift stores. Anyways, I don't know. I'm stopping the show. I'm sanctioning myself. I'm Iranian. It's okay. I'm used to it. Embargoed. No trade allowed. I'm not allowed to do the show anymore. Ugh. I ruined... well, at least I did what I promised, which was ruin Christmas. And I guess I'll do the rest of this show next. I'll tell you about Christmas cards next week in Retractions and Corrections. You don't understand. I was real suffering. I had a real hard week. I got an IUD and I was out of cervix. It was unbelievably painful. I learned some lessons, which is if you're gonna get any medical procedure where medical sexism is gonna happen, ask your fellow dykes. They'll tell you things the doctors ain't gonna tell you. And then I thought it would be really funny to, you know, like, try to throw your voice to karaoke, you know, drink a glass of water and get on stage and do private eyes. Ventriloquism is not a good idea. So I've been really suffering, and that is why I, Don Arkey of Weird Al Jazeera, ruined my own Christmas episode where I had also ruined Christmas. Well, at least, you know, I made things real uncomfortable for everybody. That's fine with me. Anyways, I'm gonna skedaddle out of here. I love you all. Happy holidays. Free Palestine, Sudan, and Congo, and see y'all next week. Bye. Until then, free Palestine, free Sudan and Congo. Love you all. Eat good food, eat hella candy. Remember to freeze it in the freezer, not to make it last longer, because you'll eat it faster because it tastes real good. I'm just cooking. I'm showing you a recipe. Like a Rachel Race. Halloween. All right, bye.

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9: Yeah, yeah, yeah, yeah, yeah, yeah.

catch you slipping now. Don't catch you slipping now. Look what I'm whipping up. This is America. Don't catch you slipping now. Don't catch you slipping now. Look what I'm

0: What's good, y'all? It's your man, Summer Man. We back in the building, Sunday Slaps, Volume 8. And this is America. This is going to be another one of those nights where I just kind of vibe out, play some tracks. I'm not about to do a whole lot of talking. I'm going to let the music do the talking for me. But yeah, man, this is America. And it's a lot going on, right, to say the least.
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0: 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All right, live, and this is Sunday Slaps every Sunday, 10 to 12, you feel me? And we're going to be here from now until eternity. You know, we're going to be here when you sleep, we're going to be here in your dreams, we're going to be here in your reality. We're going to go ahead and get back to it, man. But remember, this is America, for better or for worse. This is the country we all live in right now. 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
2: 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Remember, y'all, this is America. 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

invited you, I still want you to leave now. 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
1: Would you place your left hand on the Bible and raise your right hand and repeat after me? President Carter.

0: President Carter.
1: Instead of pledge, we pray.
0: President Carter. President Carter. President Carter. President Carter. President Carter. President Carter. President Carter. President Carter. President Carter. President Carter. President Carter. President Carter. President Carter. President Carter. President Carter. President Carter. President Carter. President Carter. President Carter. President Carter. President Carter. President Carter. President Carter. President Carter. President Carter. President Carter. President Carter. President Carter. President Carter. President Carter. President Carter. President Carter. President Carter. President Carter. President Carter. President Carter. President Carter. President Carter. President Carter. President Carter. President Carter. President Carter. President Carter. President Carter. President Carter. President Carter. President Carter. President Carter. President Carter. President Carter. President Carter. President Carter. President Carter. President Carter. President Carter. President Carter. President Carter. President Carter. President Carter. President Carter. President Carter. President Carter. President Carter. President Carter. President Carter. President Carter. President Carter. President Carter. President Carter. President Carter. President Carter. President Carter. President Carter. President Carter. President Carter. President Carter

0: Gorillas in suits, the holy war, the spiritual troops, fighting over the mythical truth, drowning in the political soup. They shoot missiles and nukes, taking out such a pivotal group. The body count is the physical proof, and they thought drugs were killing the youth. Thank you. Thank you all.
1: Thank you all.
0: President Carter.

My whole life, to live my life, is to be responsible for what I do. 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I don't know. Yes, I am gonna say that I'm a thug. That's because I came from the gutter and I'm still here.

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your picture is not what you need to prove that you are here. The warm glow of blats all over your body is what will prove that you were here. The warm glow of blats on your nipples will prove that you were here. The warm glow of blats in your anus will prove that you were here.

0: to our record in order to fully understand the information recorded here. 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
1: oral instruction manual.
2: Where's Oro?
1: Right there. 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
3: Now, they lost
4: someone who... Hey, answering the question, why does she...
3: Nobody knows.

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This is Boots Riley. You are listening to BFF.FM. And this is just in case you thought you were listening to some other station, but somehow typed in these letters. We want to let you know that you've made a mistake, but probably a good one. All right. So keep it locked right here.

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0: think I ever wanted to be a writer. 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The writing part of it was the writing I've done other than poetry came much later.
1: Yes.
0: I've never thought of myself other than as a poet, really.

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0: eater, moon eater, truth keeper. 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
1: This song is another song from the Real Sarah's, most recent Real Sarah's record with Alex Degrassi, and it is called Whippoorwill.
2: Whippoorwill?
1: Whippoorwill. It was a song prompt song that from one of these online songwriting groups that somebody else was leading. And I wrote this song on tour in Colorado. And it's kind of about John.
2: Is it all one word? Or is it whippoorwill as in the wheel? Like
1: whippoorwill like the bird.
2: Oh, okay.
1: Yeah.
2: Okay, cool. Nice.
1: And I think I wrote this shortly after we met John. And it's kind of a... sort of sounds like an old-timey song. It's a love song. It sort of sounds like it's going to be a tragic song, but then it all works out in the end. And John's nice. gonna sing harmonies on this one, right, babe?
3: Absolutely.
2: Sweet. Okay. Thank you, John.

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Did you not see the 20 fucking missed calls I left you? My key is hungry for some of your sweet powder.

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1: You ugly as fuck.

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1: I think everything we do is political. 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Mm-hmm. I'm just extra political.
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3: If this is your first time listening, where the hell have you been? But better late than never. We're like if the rap group Salt and Peppa met the show Grace and Frankie and had a baby. And if you don't understand what that means, ask Jeeves. And now, on with the show. Clink!
1: Hello, bitch talkers. We are in the beautiful town of Alameda today, talking with someone that I have wanted to have on Bitch Talk for years, and we're finally making it happen. Her name is Kate Schatz. She's a feminist author, activist, public speaker, an editor, and a radical history lover. And we're talking about her new book, Where the Girls Were. Welcome to Bitch Talk, Kate.
4: Hi. Yay. Thank you. Thanks for being in my house.
3: Oh, I love it here. I think I'll stay.
1: I know. I think you have a new roommate.
4: You're welcome.
1: Kate, we have all of our guests talk about what their project is. So can you introduce our audience to your new book, please?
4: Oh, yes. My new book is called Where the Girls Were, and it's a historic novel set in 1968, which is historical fiction, by the way, which I've been kind of funny for me to realize that. And some audiences are having big reactions, and they're like, what? Mm. You know, it's like when you hear like a song from your childhood on the classic rock station.
3: Yes.
4: But it's historical fiction set in 1968 in San Francisco, and it's about a teenage girl who is about to graduate from high school. She's a good girl. She's always followed the rules. Everything's going along great. And then she gets pregnant. And she is sent away to a home for unwed mothers, where she meets a group of teenage girls who are also pregnant and have been sent away. And it's about her negotiating and navigating her pregnancy and trying to figure out what agency and choice can look like in a time and place where young women and girls and women are denied that.
1: Mm-hmm. It's topical, really.
4: Yeah, it's pretty topical. Historical fiction that is dreadfully relevant. And the book is also part of my larger project of my books, which are all kind of around lesser known hidden histories, suppressed histories, feminist histories, anti-racist stories and histories, and telling stories that they don't want us to tell. Mm-hmm. Mm-hmm.
3: Thank you for ending it on that note, because that transitions into what I wanted to talk about first, was this secret side of San Francisco history that paralleled the Summer of Love, free love, hippies. This is where you came. This was the Mecca for that.
4: Yes.
3: But this was also happening, not even on the surface. This was happening like across the street.
4: Yeah. Yeah. And that's actually, I think, really what compelled me about this story. Well, what really compelled me is the personal connection I have to the topic, which is that the book is inspired by my mom, who had two unplanned pregnancies in the 1960s when she was living that young, free, hippie lifestyle. And that's something I didn't know about my mom until I was in my 20s, and she kind of finally confessed. It was this shameful secret that she'd never really told anybody. And I was fascinated by that. And I didn't know that history at all. I didn't know the history of young women getting sent away to kind of be hidden and to give up their babies for adoption. I thought I had a really strong grasp on the history of like abortion politics and reproductive rights and the feminist movement. And I didn't know anything about this, which is by design. Like, the entire point is that it was all about secrecy and hiding these young women away and to, you know, quote unquote, protect them. And so as I navigated understanding my mom's experience, I then became fascinated with this kind of larger cultural and political history, mm-hmm. which was exactly what you said. Like, I grew up really romanticizing San Francisco in the 60s. You know, I grew up in the Bay Area. I grew up on the stories from my parents and my aunts and uncles. You know, they had all these cool, wild stories about the concerts they'd been at and all the wild things they'd done. And, you know, they went
5: only
4: to,
5: for $2, too.
4: You know, I mean,
5: or free.
4: Right? They were at San Francisco State. They were at San Jose State. My dad was, like, at the first acid test. So I, grew up on the music and the clothes and the vibes and the photographs, right? I was always looking at their photos, and I just thought it was all so cool. And so then, as I got older, to kind of realize the politics and the culture, right? Like, what happened when these women who, to me, from my young vantage point, seemed free and liberated, and they're going around without their tops, and they're, you know, like, rejecting society and all of this stuff. And, but they still didn't have access to safe legal abortion, and many of them still didn't have access to birth control, and many of them, like my mom, also just didn't have access to any kind of education about sex or her body. So I was really interested in, like, that kind of collision of perceived liberation and freedom, and then the social and political and legal limitations.
5: You know, you open up the book and it says, "For my mother," who you just talked about a little bit. But I do want to ask you, it's so funny, I have actually that coffee cup at home.
4: This
5: Sorry, we're drinking.
4: Number one favorite mug.
5: Me too.
4: From Austin
5: Yes,
4: Jost.
5: Yep.
4: Oh.
5: Anyways.
4: This is the only mug I drink my coffee out of.
5: It's my favorite.
4: It's just a perfect shape.
5: Yes, thank you.
4: And they're really good breakfast tacos. Austin Joe's in Austin.
6: Where's our sponsorship?
5: Yeah.
4: Oh my God. Seriously.
5: Why aren't you with us at South by Southwest every year?
4: And why hasn't someone in the Bay Area started a food truck with Austin-style breakfast tacos?
5: My husband wanted
6: that
5: to.
6: That is an entire...
5: Like 10 years ago.
4: Okay.
6: We talk about this all the time. Breakfast tacos are so easy.
5: So
6: like,
5: easy.
6: You can do it.
5: I don't need a breakfast burrito.
4: No.
6: Because I don't want to go back to bed after having breakfast.
4: Like... All right, so...
5: Anyways, your mom.
4: Yes, about my mother.
5: Sorry, everyone.
4: But also, this mug is perfect.
5: I saw it earlier, and I was like, I think that's the same one, and it is. anyways, your mother. I've been bringing up, we've been talking about legacy work, and I wanted to know, this book is as much about the political history, what was going on in the 60s, and you could kind of obviously talk about now, but... Is there kind of legacy work that's going on in this story? And how does your mom feel about just being a part of this?
4: Yeah.
5: What are her notes?
4: my mom is wonderful, and we're very close, and she is the most voracious reader I know. She's also probably like the harshest literary critic I know. Like, my mom is someone who will, on a regular basis, she goes to the library every week. She gets her stack of books. Oh. She will start a novel at like 9 p.m. and she will stay up until 3 or 4 reading it.
6: Wow.
4: Which I'm the opposite. I fall asleep immediately.
5: Me too. It's so hard.
4: I know. And I'll talk to her and she'll be like, oh, I mean, she's long retired. So she'll be like, oh, I just slept in today because I was up until 3:30 finishing this novel. I'm like, oh my God. So all that is to say, when I finally gave her a draft of the book, I was very, very nervous. I had been talking to her about writing this book, which again is not my mom's story. Like, I was always wanted to be super clear. I really, really fictionalized it. It's inspired by her experiences, and there's a lot of texture and detail that comes from my family's history in the book, but it's a really fictionalized narrative. And I had told my mom about it. She knew I was working on it, and it was really important that I had her permission to do that. But letting her read a draft was quite intense, and she really loved it. I was so relieved, and she's been really, it's been wonderful to have her as part of this. She's been at a lot of my book events, and I think it's helped her. It's really validated her experiences, and has connected her to other women who went through the same thing. And I think that it has allowed her, as she's kind of said, that like, even though I'm not telling her exact story, I am speaking on her behalf in a particular way that I think is a relief for her. And it feels, again, like she doesn't have to get up and tell the whole story because I'm telling this story, and she feels very seen. And in terms of, I do definitely think of it in terms of legacy work. I mean, it is very much There's a lot of details in the book that come from my family and come from my grandparents. Even though all the characters I think of as totally unique characters that I made up, there's little bits of a lot of my family in there.
6: Mm-hmm. That's a big thing that kept coming up when I was reading it and thinking about my life and my experience and my parents, my grandparents, is the secrets that we keep and suffering in silence.
5: Yeah.
6: As women, we don't have enough time to talk about all the things that we go through on a daily basis. So, like, I don't know, that was something that was really powerful about reading this book, is like all the different backgrounds, all of these girls that have been sent to these homes to hide their pregnancies. They come from all different walks of life. It's not one certain type of person. It's all of us.
4: Yeah, absolutely. And I really tried in the book to explore these ideas of secrecy and shame, and also like the power of secrets. And I think that keeping secrets is not always bad. It's really strategic, and women have been using secrecy as a method of protection for decades, centuries, across generations. And, on the one hand, like, I'm like, yes, we should tell all of our secrets and be totally transparent and be radically honest. But there's also a lot of reasons that women have protected each other with secrets. And that's one of the things I try to get into in the book, in terms of the intergenerational relationship between the protagonist and her mother, and kind of what she learns over the course of the book about, her own mom and other women in her family that she didn't know, and this stuff had been kept from her. And it was kept for good reasons, to protect. Mm-hmm. It's not always the right choice, but it's a strategic one. Just in the same way that we don't always tell each other all of our stuff because it's exhausting. Like, you're just trying to get through the day. And, there's so much power in, like, telling these stories and secrets, but I completely understand why my mom kept the secret of her pregnancies and giving these babies up for adoption. I totally understand why she wasn't sharing that with everybody around her. It's hard. It's so intense to kind of keep that. And I think when she told me her story, again, when I was in my 20s, I think she had reached a point where she just couldn't keep a secret any longer. But I never judged her for not telling me, because it made total sense why she wouldn't.
5: I love that we're talking about your mom and her stories, and that she shared with you in your 20s what had happened to her. But beyond that, was the impetus from this book also, I know it was, but way more political now than it was when she told you in your 20s? Because now, I looked it up this morning, just in March, the New York Times was reporting that 13 states in America have full bans.
4: Yeah.
5: Five have a 6-week ban, two have 12 weeks, and one has 18 weeks. So we're in a moment here where it's kind of going back to when this was happening to your mom.
4: Yeah.
5: History-wise.
4: Yeah. It's a lot of people have asked, as I've been talking about this book, they're like, are we back in that time now? Is it just as bad? Are we going to have these homes again? I'm like, sorry to tell you this, but it's actually like way worse. because what's happening now is that women are also being criminalized, and they're being charged with felonies for trying to access healthcare and life-saving medical procedures, which is what abortion is, which it is healthcare, right? So, same shit, but just dressed up in, differently, but also a lot worse in so many ways. So, yes, absolutely. I mean, I always had a political agenda with this book. I always have a political agenda with every book I'm writing. I mean,
5: hell yeah, do.
4: Yeah. Like, why would you not?
6: Everything is political.
4: Yes. Right. And I know sometimes I've had people kind of challenge, like, oh, well, do you want to be seen as someone with an agenda? And I'm like, absolutely.
6: I hope so.
4: Jesus. Yes. Which, there are people who are writing without that, I suppose, or they think that they are. I think everything we do is political. Every book that's put out in the world is put into the world in a political circumstance. So we can't deny it. Mm-hmm. I'm just extra political. but what I will say is that I've worked on this book for a long time. I worked on drafts and iterations of this book for many, many years. It was kind of in the background for me as I worked on my other books, which I think because they were nonfiction, they seemed like quote unquote more political or more urgent to me, right? Whereas a novel felt a less so. And I don't think that now. I have a different view on that. But in 2022, when the Dobbs decision came down, that was a major motivation for me to kind of get this novel out in the world, to kind of finish my revisions and to really focus on it. Mm-hmm. Because, you know, and I'm someone who, I've been saying this a lot, when the Dobbs decision came down, I was not shocked. I was devastated and like enraged and all of those things, but I wasn't shocked because it was happening. It was a slow motion train wreck for a long time. It was really, really in the works. So I saw it coming. I was still horrified and infuriated. And now, you know, 4 years later, that's where we are. These full abortion bans in a number of states. And then again, what is different than what was experienced in the 50s and 60s is the criminalization. Mm-hmm. And all the charging doctors with felonies, charging women with felonies for trying to take medication that is legal.
5: Mm-hmm. Still legal.
4: Mm-hmm. Still actually legal. Mm-hmm. Yes.
6: So we've talked about sort of your perspective as the author, your mother's perspective as an inspiration for this story, but you also have teenage kids I'd love to talk about. How do you talk to them about this? Have they read the book? What is their experience as teenagers in this world?
4: You know, it'd be so nice if my kids read my books.
5: Which one first?
4: I am heartened when I talk to other writers who also have teenagers, and they're like, "Oh yeah, my kids don't read my books." So, my daughter, who is a teenager, my daughter has read. She's read like the first half. She just hasn't finished it, but she really liked it, and that meant a lot to me. And you know, my son has not read it yet, but you know, he will. I talk to them about all this stuff for sure, and then, you know, I am incredibly grateful, and we are very, very privileged to be. I'm really, really lucky to be raising teenagers in the Bay Area, right? Mm-hmm. And I do feel confident in California's capacity to continue to protect reproductive rights. It's not to say that I am not concerned for my own children, but I'm also really aware of the privileges we have in this state, in this region, you know, but it's an interesting thing, I will say, because

0: you know, and but just talking to parents about, like, now, like, reproductive rights and abortion rights and in different states are one of the things parents are factoring into where their kids might go to college, you know, as well as healthcare and rights for trans kids. Right. You know, my friends are, they're like having to think like, well, I don't want my, we're not going to apply to any colleges in this particular state because my kid is trans or because they can't get an abortion. Right. This is, you know, so that's just like one of those things of parenting in this moment that I like. Is a real trip to wrap your head around, right? Like, again, I, you know, my kids go to a public high school here and they have an incredible wellness center on campus and they have access to birth control there. They have access to counseling. Like, they have kids who are peer counselors who are trained to have these conversations. Like, that is what we get here. Mm-hmm. And that is just absolutely not what so many young people are getting in other states. And that's part of the absolute horror and injustice of leaving these really important decisions about health up to the states.
1: That said,
0: I am definitely also, this is funny, because I did just buy a couple new like books about sex for my almost 13-year-old son and just kind of did that parent thing where I like just put them in his room and then we were in there. He's like, Mom, what's that book? What's that? Why is that in my room? What's going on? So I was like, it's cool. Just look at it. You know, you might want to check it out. Just, you know, let me know if you have any questions. So that's my strategy. Just put the book somewhere. Just
1: lay it on the floor.
0: Sometimes my other strategies is like one of my parenting hacks is like if there's a book that I really want them to look at, I'll just put it in the bathroom. Just put it in the bathroom.
2: Mm-hmm.
0: Yeah. With some of those like some graphic novels. Yeah. And then there's just like
1: wedged in.
0: And then there's just like a book about like, you know, consent. Just.
1: So you collaborated on a book with a friend of the show, Debbie Kamau Bell.
0: I sure did.
1: And it's called Do the Work, an anti-racist activity book. I have one. My mom bought one. It's one of the best things I think out there for anyone who wants to be anti-racist.
0: Thanks.
1: And I don't know, I screenshotted this a while ago. It's something you posted, which I absolutely loved. And are you okay if I read this?
0: Yeah.
1: Okay, because I was like, this is doing the work.
0: Okay.
1: I don't, what show was it?
0: That is a screenshot. I posted that. I took my son, so he was 12. It was his first concert, and I took him to see Chance the Rapper.
1: Right.
0: Yeah.
1: So you wrote, on the way home, we had a long talk about being a white hip-hop rap fan. The rules. No N-word ever out of your mouth, like a radio edit. He said, yep. Also, you can love the music, but you need to understand it's not your culture. It's not for you. You're a guest when you listen, when you go to shows. You can appreciate and be a fan, but understand the history and the context and position yourself with respect. Love your middle-aged white mom. I loved this so much. Aww. I'm like, I'm not a parent, but if I was, I'm like, sorry, I'm going to cry.
2: No, that's chill. That's beautiful.
0: And it's a pic. It's a photo of my little white boy son on the streets in San Francisco after the show.
1: Yeah. And I love that because we have friends that are parents and I'm like, if I ever like, we have relationships with our friends that are parents mm-hmm. mostly that I could send this to me like, this is really cool. Like take some notes, but how do you be an anti-racist in this world? And is it solved? Are we just like beyond racism in 2026 or
0: LOL.
1: What can you tell the people?
0: No, I mean like, thank you. I you know, that's one of those things that I just like post real quick and then I got so many people replying to it.
1: I loved it.
0: And I was like, oh, this is like, to me, this is just like a no-brainer, but like
1: also for adults.
0: Yeah. But it's just, and I think of that, like so much of anti-racist work is just how we model it, like just modeling like these kind of small things, you know, and that was not a hard conversation to have with my son, but it was really important and he got it. And, you know, again, that one in particular felt super important because mm-hmm. I also grew up like with a lot of I grew up with a lot of like hip-hop community and like didn't have anybody talking to me about like the role of white people in it, and I grew up with like a lot of like Bay Area like white boys in who were in the hip-hop world or adjacent to it and have a lot of thoughts about that. And I can see my son in particular, like he really likes it. And, you know, and I was like that annoying mom who was also like, we're going to listen to Wu-Tang. You're going to get your hip hop history. Like this is, you know, and, but you know, and actually taking him to that concert was amazing. It was like such a good first concert for him. And like Chance the Rapper was so dope. And, you know, he had us all chanting fuck ice. And then my son's got his middle

0: fingers up.
1: And yes.
0: Like, yes, this is why we live here, right? But then, but also, like, well, we have to have this conversation. And so, but I can see him being drawn to that scene, you know, and really liking it. But I, that's such a basic conversation to have. Like, I mean, I started having the N-word conversation with my kids when they were very, very young. And I'm like, I mean, I've told them explicitly, like, that's the one word I will, it can never come out of your mouth. It'll never come out of my mouth. I'm not even going to say it. You know what it is. I'd rather you, I really don't care. My kids swear. I swear. I have a really dirty mouth. Like, yes. You know, I mean, I talk to them too about language, like, you know, use it strategically, use it appropriately, mm-hmm. right? But you're not going to get in trouble for saying the F word in front of me. You're not. But you will get in enormous trouble if I ever hear the N word coming out of your mouth. And that includes singing along to a song on the radio. And so that's one tiny way of being an anti-racist in 2026. And again, I'm grateful that I'm raising my kids where I am, because they are not in the majority as white kids in their public school. They go to school with all kinds of different kids. They have all kinds of conversations, you know, about it. And I've been having these conversations with them since they were really, really little. And that's, you know, and I think sometimes when I talk to other parents, I think sometimes there's the anxiety, and I'm very familiar with this as a parent, of like, oh, it's too late, right? Like, whereas like, oh, like, you know, so, cause I'm like, oh, well, I've just been talking to them about this since they were really little. And sometimes parents will be like, oh no, my kid's 14 and I've actually never talked to them about race. Like, shit, it's too late. Like, I, you know, I missed the boat. It's like, no, you didn't. You can have these conversations at any time. And I think whether it's sex or talking about racism, I think the best conversations that we have with our kids are small ones. Like, no kid wants to be sat down and told, like, we are going to have the big conversation about sex, or like, it's time to talk about racism. Like, that is not how it works.
2: No.
0: Right? And like, I don't want to be talked to like that. And again, I'm not saying that I have it all figured out. I'm sure my kids would like laugh if they listen to this podcast. Like, mom thinks she knows what she's doing. But really, I think the most effective, impactful conversations are the small ones that we have in passing, keeping it consistent, having these things just be like part of the fabric of like what we talk about, you know, seizing those. I think so much of parenting is seizing these moments, like maybe there's a commercial on TV or, you know, something on the radio, or like the kid mentions something that happened at school and you're like, oh, it's a little opening for me to get in there and just explore like a little bit. Again, it's not like, okay, now we're going to sit down for an hour and talk about this, but it's like, did you notice that on that commercial? Or like, whoa, like that is super problematic. I'm going to pause this show and like, we're going to talk about that. I've actually, like, my son and I have been watching The Pit.
2: Oh, yeah. Yes. Oh, let's talk about it.
0: And it's like, it is such a good show to watch with him, because I'm pausing it constantly. And sometimes we're just talking about like healthcare stuff, you know, like, I believe it's not like I'm a fucking doctor, but now that we've all seen The Pit, we are obviously all doctors.
2: We all know everything about everything.
0: But like, there's, I mean, because that show touches on so many different things, like, we paused it to talk, and this is gonna, this contains Pit spoilers.
2: Yes.
0: Spoilers, brief spoilers. Can I say, can I do that?
2: Yeah, okay.
0: Just like the, when the episode where the ICE agents came in, right? Pausing that to talk to him about, like, he's like, well, why could they do that? Like, what rights, you know? There was the episode where there is doing the rape kit.
3: Consent.
0: That was an incredible episode to watch with my 12-year-old son. And at first I was like, I don't know, buddy, maybe we're going to fast forward this. And he's like, no, I want to see it. So I'm like, okay, pausing the show. That's a speculum. Like, pausing the show. Here's why this woman is having such a hard time. Let's talk about what happened to her. So again, I'm sitting down to just like watch TV with my kid. And then I'm like, ooh, this is a moment. We're going to have some conversations. And I keep it brief. And then like, we have the talk, unpause, keep watching. So those are my parenting strategies.
3: Oh, that is such a good point about The Pit.
2: Yeah,
3: I mean, even I didn't think about that. Just like conversations about death, end of life conversations, season two, that really hit.
0: And having some big conversations with my kid too about like the suicidal ideation that comes up in the whole season, and talking to him about like being like, wow, did you notice how like those other people, and this is like now a podcast about The Pit.
2: It is.
0: Like,
2: I'm here for it. Yes, I can talk about it all
0: the
2: time.
0: Being able to say like, wow, look at all the ways that Dr. Robbie's coworkers are seeing him and showing up for him, and like these are the things they're noticing, and like that's so important, right? And so, unexpectedly, that's been a show that like I've been able to have all these little conversations that. And so, yeah, that's how I parent. I watch The Pit with my kid. It takes care of everything.
3: It's funny because I have three goddaughters, two twins, they're 10, and then another one is 7. And I've found little pockets like that. You just made me realize because one of the twins asked me like, do you want to have kids? And so first I had to explain that I don't have a uterus anymore, so it's not even possible. So I got into that conversation. Then I was like, and also I love kids. I'm your godmother. This is my favorite job in the world. There are other ways to go about living your life and just kind of opening their mind to possibilities. Whereas we grew up, you have a white picket fence, you get married, you have kids, and that's it. So like teaching kids that there's so many other possibilities. Yeah. It's like, I'm excited to see how this next generation turns out.
0: Yeah.
3: Right. Learning from, you know, our
2: lives.
3: What was closed off in our world is now open for them.
0: Yeah. It's, and like, again, small moments with kids go a really long way. And I think the other thing I would say too, and it's like a parallel between talking about, you know, whether it's anti-racism or, you know, sex and just like any kind of difficult thing with young people, is that we can just be really direct and say the thing. And I feel that way about adults and talking about race and racism too. And I think we do that and do the work. You know, that like, I think there's so much anxiety about how do we approach it that we like will really talk around something. But like, there's so much power in just like really naming it and being like, well, that is a white supremacist response. Or like, you know, I'm now thinking about, I remember a conversation I had with my son and stepson. So it's like a year and a half ago. Remember when like, what, like one of those stupid YouTube bros, like, ugh, like boxed Mike Tyson?
3: Yes. Like a fight. Tate?
0: One of those.
3: No, it wasn't. Logan.
0: Well, yeah. Yes. One of those motherfuckers who, you know.
3: It was so fucking stupid.
0: And my kids were then, what, like maybe fifth or sixth grade boys. And they, you know, they think it's cool. And my stepson came home and was like, yeah, we're going to watch the fight with Mike Tyson. And I was like, absolutely not. No, we're not. And he very genuinely was like, well, why? And I was like, Mike Tyson is a rapist. Like
2: also that part,
0: you know, right? And I was like, and I'm like going to use the word rape and talking to my kids. And it's hard. Like it's like, you know, maybe the instinct is to say like, well, he's hurt some people or he's done bad things to women. And I think our instinct is often to kind of, and sometimes when a kid is younger, like, you know, there's age appropriate ways, but I think as a parent, I've realized that sometimes you just have to say the really clear, direct thing, even if it feels kind of scary to you. And then you can, you know, have the conversation, but people need to hear stuff really directly.
2: Well, I think we're in a time where we need to be more direct.
0: Yeah.
2: Yeah. It's just, they are being very direct with how they're feeling and what they're telling us. So I think that we can also be direct and with our words.
0: Yeah. And to go back to like the post I did about listening to hip hop, like, you know, people can be like, well, how do I talk to my kid about language and using the N word? I'm like, well, tell them they can never, ever say it.
2: Yep. It's not for them.
0: It's not for you. Like, you know, and again, then you can have like a nuanced, gentle conversation, but you can just say some things really, really directly.
2: One of the things I did want to talk about before we kind of start wrapping up is the people you collaborate with. And of course, this book is all you. I mean, there's a there's a team, but it's all you.
0: Why it took me so long to write it.
2: But you've partnered with Miriam Klein-Stahl for Rad Women, that whole book series. Very exciting. And then with Kamau with Do the Work. But how do you choose your collaborators, or how do they choose you? And, you know, it's a lot to work with people. We know this. When you're in it.
0: I mean, I love collaboration. Like, I mean, there's a reason that I wrote so many books with collaborators, and this novel that's just me took so long, I think. But I also really had collaborators with my novel too, which is just friends that I share my writing with and who I bounce stuff off of. And, you know, I think both Miriam and Kamau, they're my friends. You know, Miriam, that collaboration was different because we were not super tight. Miriam was we had a lot of mutual friends, and I knew her and I really respected her art and thought she would be a really great person to illustrate this children's book that I had an idea for. And then once we started working together, it was like, oh man, I just want to keep making books with you. And it was such a beautiful collaboration. And really rare, because in the children's book world, most of the time the artist and the illustrator and the writer don't know each other, even, like, let alone really work as collaborators. We were a pretty unique team in that world. It's way more common that the writer like writes the manuscript and then they find an artist and you're kind of kept separate. Mm-hmm. So we got really, really lucky that we were able to do it as a team. And then with Come Out, with Do the Work, I mean, we were friends. We knew each other for a long time, and we had a lot of trust built. Mm-hmm. I think he'd seen me, as he would. He always says, like, he's like, I saw you in action. You know, I knew I could trust you. Mm. And so when he was like, let's write a book, I was like, okay, let's do it. And similarly, that was such a great collaboration. And yeah, I feel very, very lucky to have made books with both of them.
3: Mm. So what is in the future, Kate? What do we have to look forward to?
0: You know, when I sold this novel, when I was finishing it up and getting ready to actually get it out into the world, I definitely said out loud to multiple people that I would not write another novel.
2: Ever again. Like, this is it.
0: This is it. One and done.
2: Yes.
0: And then I sold it, and I swear that day, like, an entirely new novel, like, yes, beamed its way into my brain.
2: Really?
0: So I have, yeah, I want to keep writing. I mean, I'm working on another novel that is also another kind of cool, obscure history that I'm really fascinated with, that's also Bay Area oriented.
2: Awesome.
0: That's a kind of aspect of, like, queer, like, lesbian history that I'm really fascinated by.
2: Yes.
0: So it involves dyke bars in the, yes, 70s and 80s and softball.
2: Yes.
0: And
2: is it about Ricky Stryker, maybe? Or
0: maybe she's definitely going to make an appearance.
2: Yeah.
0: And yes. But then it's also about lesbian mothers losing custody of their kids. So, and the kind of women who went to court to fight to get their kids back. So I'm like, yay, another
2: role. Just a little project.
0: And then also Kamau and I have another book that's gonna come out.
2: Is this the Conversations one?
0: No. Okay. That's all come out. We have it's kind of a follow-up to Do the Work, but it's for young people. And it's called Break the System, and it's gonna be illustrated, and there's graphic kind of comic parts of it, and it's basically a book about white supremacy for young, yes, people. Ugh. And it's
2: a dozen now.
0: It's been, yeah, in the works for a really, really long time, and I apologize to everyone that it's taken this long. But you know what? Writing a book in these times, about these times, is so hard.
3: Mm-hmm. I feel like you probably, I don't want to assume, but there's a sense of urgency too. So that's a lot of pressure of, like, this, everybody needs to read this right now. So that's another pressure that you would, on top of the regular pressure of writing.
0: Yeah. Yeah. Which is a real challenge with writing, because books do take a long time. And even if you write the book quickly, once you're finished with it, like, you know, a book to get it into production and to be printed and finally out in the world, it can be kind of mind boggling with how long it can take. So I have learned that you really do have to kind of be able to shelve that anxiety about, like, this book needs to be out right now. Like, you know, it will. And we felt that when we sold Do the Work, like, in 2020, oof, it was like, you know, every publisher wanted the anti-racist book on their list.
2: Of
0: Everybody
2: course, yeah,
0: was just like, we want this to be out now. Like, how quickly can you write it? And we were like, guess what, guys? It's still going to be really relevant. Like, everyone's still going to be racist.
2: Yeah.
0: True. In, like, 2 or 3 years when this book comes
2: out. Don't you worry. There's, yeah, still time.
3: Oh, so, you're such a pessimist.
0: Yeah, sorry. We didn't fix it. So that said, it is a real challenge to just in terms of trying to capture current moments. You know, it's really hard because they just keep happening. Like, examples of horrific institutional and systemic racism in our country just keep occurring all the time. So it's hard to know when to kind of say, okay, this book is done. We don't need to include that. But we've been working hard on that. So that'll be out at some point.
2: Oh, that's amazing.
0: Mm-hmm.
2: I don't think I need to explain what this is, but we end our interviews with a segment called This Bitch.
0: Great.
2: So it's, you know, for people that don't know, you can shine a light on something that's bringing you joy, or you can give some shade to something that's pissing you off. Mm. So in this moment, and you could have several, doesn't matter. Who's your this bitch?
0: Oh, like, it can be, like, in a good way?
2: Oh, yeah.
0: Okay.
2: Yeah, yeah.
0: Great. Then I would just want to talk about the Valkyries.
3: Oh, yes.
2: Okay. Do it.
0: Great. This bitch, being me, is so happy the Valkyrie season is starting up again, mm-hmm. because the Golden State Valkyries are the greatest thing to have happened for a very long time. And we have season tickets. We had season tickets last year for their inaugural season. And it is not an exaggeration to say that going to those games and becoming part of that community made 2025 bearable. Like, I feel like I was like disproportionately happier than most people that I know who did not go to basketball games.
2: I agree.
0: Like, and sometimes it felt weird. Like, everybody was absolutely distraught. And like, I was distraught about the world and what it was like under the first year under this regime. But then I was also like, in a good mood a lot more than I think your average person, because I was like, well, I was at the Valkyries game last night and it was amazing. No, it truly is so fun. And so I just, two nights ago, when was it? What is time? Like a couple nights ago was like the preseason game, and being back in Valhalla, like mm-hmm. I cried. I was so happy. Aww. I saw so many people I knew, made new friends, and just got to watch incredible athletes playing a beautiful game in the most just like inclusive, enthusiastic, just like shamefully excited crowd. It's super intergenerational.
2: Yep.
0: I mean, I loved, dude, just show
2: queer
0: me
2: as fuck.
0: The old lesbians. Yes. I like my wife and I just like, we will like see these little old lesbians. We will both just like exchange a look and almost and like burst into tears because I love it. But there's also little kids mm-hmm. and there's babies. And there's everybody.
2: The dance team, the intergenerational Valkyrie Violets, right?
0: Yes. I think. What do they call it?
2: I don't know. Something. They're great.
0: They're great.
2: I want to be on that team. Do you?
0: I bet you could. You are on that team. Oh. We're just like, Violet Vibes. That's it.
2: Thank you. Thank you.
0: We are part of all the teams. We are part of it. So that's my this bitch.
3: It was perfect.
2: Damn it, Kate.
3: Well, I did want to tell you, so I was talking to an usher the last time I was at a game, mm-hmm. and I was like, this is not a bad gig, right? And the usher told me that the 2025 season of the Valkyries was the first time that they've never had to call security at any of the games.
0: Oh, my God.
3: She was like, Warriors games, concerts. She's like, security always has to be called at least once, all season, nothing.
0: Okay, that is the best. That makes total sense. I believe mm-hmm. it totally. So hard, mm-hmm. and that's also part of it. Like, mm-hmm. And here's the thing, like, there are lots of men at Valkyries games, mm-hmm. right? Which actually makes me so happy. And mm-hmm. I don't usually say that. Like, I don't.
2: right. Just
0: to be really clear.
3: True.
0: And like, I'm not usually like, yeah, there's so many men in here. This is great. But I get really happy because I'm a mom of boys, you know, and like I bring my son to the game and I bring my stepson, and I love seeing men showing up for women's sports. But I also have never seen that. I'm not seeing people fucking fighting, getting drunk, being mm-hmm. pieces of shit. I love it. There's this couple that sits behind us, and this man and woman, and like both of them are like such basketball nerds, and she knows so much about the game and so does he, but like he's never mansplaining. Like I'm a real sports fan, and I go to a lot. I go to baseball games, I go to Warriors games, I go to a lot of live sporting events, and I'm so used to just men mansplaining the game
2: always
0: to me, to the women around me, and I'm like, motherfucker, I know how baseball works. Like, you do not need to tell me that. And that has just never even remotely happened in a Valkyries game. So
2: I love
0: Go Valks.
2: Go mm-hmm. Valks. We've been speaking with feminist author, activist, bad bitch, Kate Schatz. The book is Where the Girls Were, and where can people find it?
0: Oh, well, you can find that at your local independent bookseller. or in your library, your local public library. Shout out libraries.
2: Yes.
0: Mm-hmm. We are so lucky if you're in the Bay. We have so many incredible local booksellers, and you can find it there. You can find it on the internet if you buy your books off the internet. If you do buy it off the internet, hopefully you use bookshop.org, which gives a portion of the proceeds to independent booksellers. But
2: I love that.
0: I just need to talk constantly about the importance of bookstores and libraries as really, really, really, really important spaces. Mm-hmm. And they exist because we buy books from them. Not the library, but the independent bookseller. So keep buying your books from there. And you can buy mine or other people's, but that's where you can find it.
2: I love it. Thank you so much for being on Bitch Talk. Yes.
3: Yay, we did it. Yay. The first of many.
2: I really hope so. Yeah. I really I don't know. You're a bad bitch.
3: Yeah, I mean, you deserve a break, a vacation, whatever, but I'm glad you're not going to be. You're going to keep writing because we need your voice.
0: We need you,
3: Kate.
0: Thank you. I kind of got to keep doing it. It's my job, but I also love it and it's a real privilege. So I don't take it lightly.
2: Thank you. Thanks for joining us on today's show. 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

Monday's off for working. Happy Monday. Here we are again. Pre-show Jitters, a show about live shows in and around San Francisco. I'm Justin Navarro, and we are sharing the airwaves on BFF.fm, best frequencies forever. A place I like to call home. It is very comforting to be here with you on these waves. This week we're going to talk about Portola because it's an amazing lineup, and there's two very full days and a couple of things I'm super excited about and some things I've never heard of, but we're going to listen to it anyways. Let's start off. I should start off by saying, well, this is a two-part series because there's so much great music. It's split it into two shows. So today we're going to talk about Saturday. Next week we'll talk about Sunday. And then in September we'll see each other out at Pier 80. That's Dog Patch. Yeah, Dog Patch. It's going to be great. Can't wait. Let's start off with Feli Fell, local DJ, producer. Just amazing gal. This track, I didn't load them, but this track is called Fruit Salad in the Club, and here it is.

Revolver. Revolver. Revolver.

Revolver.

And that was Revolver from Airwolf Paradise. Before that, SF Cowboy with Gum Scraper Silver Apple. Felly Fell started off that set with Fruit Salad in the Club. It makes you wonder. Like, I really like that song. Is it a thing? Are people doing that? I don't know. I don't really. My thing's shows. The clubs, I don't really go to. Also, Portola is not a festival that I have been to, and I'm super excited. I don't know how to put it, but I'm just excited. A friend of mine, acquaintance, we are friendly, a person that I used to work at the Treasure Island Music Festival with a long time ago, I was like, hey, what's your favorite festival right now? Because that was obviously our favorite back then, but like, what are you doing? And he's like, oh man, Portola. Portola's the best. I was like, okay, well, and since he told me that, I was like, next time I'm going. So I'm hoping that you're going too. And if not, maybe after this, maybe this will be the thing that convinces you, like, hey, let's go to Portola. It is September. It's a weekend in September. I got that part. Saturday, September 26th and Sunday, September 27th. So yeah, I mean, we can put it in the calendar now. And then if anything else comes up, we

She's like, no, that days, those days are already booked. All right, let's get back to some more jams. That was, yeah, we did Airwolf Paradise, Gelly Haha. Is who we're going to listen to next. The track we've got is called Bounce House. 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Best frequencies forever.

Let You Go from Nate Sibb. Summer Love from Magna Carta. I Want You to Know from Sam Alfred and Kyle Starkey. And Gelly Haha with Bounce House started off that set of jams. All of those bands, people, performers, DJs will be at Portola Music Festival in September at Pier 80, September 26th and 27th. Really excited. It's going to be a boogie down time. I'm really excited for a lot of it. Not just like the big ones, the small fonts too. Let's keep going in those, still in the smalls. 6X, this track we're going to hear is called Not Your Mom. 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

adesso che sei mese 1-0. Parese Como 1-1, Pal Vicenza 1-0, Siracusa Frosinone 1-0. 1-0. 1-0. 1-0. 1-0. 1-0. 1-0. 1-0. 1-0. 1-0. 1-0. 1-0. 1-0. 1-0. 1-0. 1-0. 1-0. 1-0. 1-0. 1-0. 1-0. 1-0. 1-0. 1-0. 1-0. 1-0. 1-0. 1-0. 1-0. 1-0. 1-0. 1-0. 1-0. 1-0. 1-0. 1-0. 1-0. 1-0. 1-0. 1-0. 1-0. 1-0. 1-0. 1-0. 1-0. 1-0. 1-0. 1-0. 1-0. 1-0. 1-0. 1-0. 1-0. 1-0. 1-0. 1-0. 1-0. 1-0. 1-0. 1-0. 1-0. 1-0. 1-0. 1-0. 1-0. 1-0. 1-0. 1-0. 1-0. 1-0. 1-0. 1-0. 1-0. 1-0. 1-0. 1-0. 1-0.

y'all, cause this is it. I've been looking for a hit. Let me tell you this. They say downtown is the place it is. I want a new song. Move with it. I say...

Let Me Dance from Chloe Calais and Mid Ranger Trucco with Nate Katz singing Looney Tune. Mind Enterprises with Tutto Sport. Six Sex with Not Your Mom started off that set of jams for bands playing at the Portola Festival this year. Yeah, maybe you caught Mind Enterprises last time they came through town when they played at the Great American between Coachella weekends. I was there. It was good. But yeah, they're very, I don't know. It was good. Yeah, we'll leave it at that. And next up, we've got Tricky. Tricky will be there on Saturday. We're just doing Saturday today. Next week, we'll talk about the bands playing on Sunday because there's just too much good stuff to try to cram it all in one show. And I want to, like, listen to the whole song or even a long song if I want. Hopefully you do, too. Well, speaking of songs, let's get back to them. Tricky. I saw Tricky on there. I was like, yes, Tricky. I've always wanted to see Tricky. Then I started going through the catalog, and I was like, holy shit, the Tricky catalog is deep. And I went deep into it to get Angels with Tricky Faces out for us to listen to. So that's what we're going to listen to right now. 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
1: Love's theme. 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Oscar Med K with Sweet Nothings. 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And Tricky with Martina Topley Bird with Talk to Me. Angels with Dirty Faces. We can see all of this happen at Portola Festival. All of these people will be there. And it'll be good. I mean, it'll be great. I missed DJ Shadow. Booger. DJ Shadow will be there. I didn't put a DJ Shadow track on here, which I'm kind of bummed about because it's celebrating 30 years of introducing. Crap. All right. But you know what? All the other songs, I mean, we wouldn't be able to fit it. So there's that. we've got Mike D. Doing this thing with his kids, and it's pretty damn good. We're going to see True Colors from Mike D and 5D, I think, is what the band is called. It doesn't say it on here, but I'm pretty sure Mike D, 5D. 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

My dimension.

Nazi mafia boy, better know.

Gangster Trippin' from Fatboy Slim. Yeah, I think... Well, we'll get back. Let me tell you who we listen to, and then I'll tell you what I think. That's how the show works. Skepta with Ban. Tuvlo with I'm Your Girl, right? Max Styler with You and Me. Beltran, Raphael, Rising Dust, and Coexist with We Come in Peace. And Tiga with Ben Sterling with Mind Dimension, the Ben Sterling remix. And the more that we're listening to this lineup, I'm rethinking back to the last time I saw like a lot of these bands, and a lot of them are from Coachella. Like it's they're doing the festival circuit, and a lot of them did that one, and they're doing this one. I miss the Fatboy Slim set from Couchcella, because of course I didn't go down there, but I heard it was super good, so I'm excited to see Fatboy Slim up here. Closer to us, closer to home. But yeah, so all these bands are playing at Portola Festival on Saturday, because we're focusing on Saturday today. Next week, we're going to talk about Sunday. And we're chugging along, like, real quick. We're running out of time, so let me get some more jams in your ears so that I get to play them all. Next, we have Break Free from Prospa and Ketama. 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

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Every time I try to escape.

Yeah, that was a Soul Wax remix of Work It from Marie Davidson. Before that, we had Prospa and Katama with Break Free. That Work It remix that they did, I love everything they do, but that one, whew, it's so good. I hope you enjoyed it as much as I did. We're out of time, guys. That was Saturday at Portola Music Festival. It's going to be great. I can't wait to see you there. We're not going to be able to make it to Robin, but you know, you saw her on New Year's Eve. You know that she puts on a damn good show and that she'll be the headliner on Saturday. But yeah, what a great lineup. And it's not all just DJs. Like, they're mixing it up. There's DJs and there's bands, although it definitely has, like, you know, electronic roots. It branches out a little, which makes it fresh and fun. So yeah, next week we'll talk about Sunday. I'm going to leave you with Dog Blood, which is Boys Noize and Skrillex. Boys Noize just is having the best year of his life, I'm pretty sure. Killing it. Also, was it Coachella? So there we go. Turn off the lights. It's the track we're going to listen to from Dog Blood. We'll be back in 6 days and 22 hours to talk more Portola. We're talking about Sunday. And so yeah, have a great week and I'll see you then. This was Pre-Show Jitters on BFF.FM. 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
2: 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My name is Will, and on today's episode, Mox, Universal Beat, and then two songs performed by Chad Kawamura, who passed away last week. Sending love to all who knew him, I'll be playing one from his band Spiral Dub and another by Life Stinks. Then on Wednesday at Jade Cathay in San Jose, it's Colonel Macabre and Buddy Jr. Then I've got the new Reed single. Then it's Free Key Choir performing at Grace Cathedral this Friday. Tickets are still available. Then I've got a band from Davis called Ilby who plays with Spa this Saturday. DM for address. The Twin Bloom EP release show is Friday at Little Hill Lounge with Smile Too Much and CVCC. Saturday at The Natural, it's Sonia Espiritu and Wyatt Ramos. Grublin plays the Ferry Building on Sunday for Ferry Fest with good friends and a bunch of other bands. Finally, on Saturday at the New Farm, it's Bay Beats starring Luke Sweeney and Fieldress and brought to you by BFF.fm. All that but first, this is Mox. Good morning.

rules I become arbitrary. I'm doing it because you told me to, but I don't know why. I take stock of my surroundings from 1 million perspectives, yet the less that I offer, then the more I am given. I guess I'll just do what you tell me to. I guess.

Thank you for joining me for another episode of I Love Mondays. That was Fieldress, who plays Saturday at the New Farm for Bay Beats, along with this artist right here. It's Luke Sweeney with Subsidize the Rent. Have a great week. Doesn't

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0: with the most goated sauce bangers on God for real, playing only W's that slap for your glow up vibes. 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

Hi, besties. This is your DJ Anton, and we're back with another episode of Mallcore Massacre. I'm actually broadcasting to you from the past, as I will be traveling during the first week of June in the Midwest. So the title of this episode, Flyover State Scene, refers to the bands I'll be playing during this set. I'll be trying to play a wide variety of music from the Midwest specifically, and I may have taken some liberties with what I consider the Midwest, but it'll be okay. The first song that I played was Spit Not Chewed by My Ticket Home from Ohio. Some may consider it the first state in the Midwest, but as you'll see, my definition is kind of meaning the Rust Belt. I'm going to follow that up with Bad Listener by Beartooth, also from Ohio.

Hi, besties. It's me, DJ Anton. The show just started with that last song because I had trouble getting into the studio today, but we are here now, so that's wonderful. I believe what played was the first like 15 or so minutes of the episode that I did a few weeks ago, where I had a bunch of bands from the Midwest playing. Thankfully, I was able to make it in here today, and we're going to be embarking on an exercise in excessiveness, i.e. only playing progressive music today, probably. I enjoy it a lot. I categorized a lot of prog rock for last week, and it spilled over, so we're going to continue into this week. The first song that I just played right now was My Heart Is of the North by Isan, a man from Norway. So pretty far north, I would say. And we're going to follow it up by another band from the north, but this time it's from Pennsylvania. It's Rivers of Nile. This is Water and Time.

Hey, besties. I am back. With word of what the songs were, that last one was Magenta Mountain by King Gizzard and the Lizard Wizard. If you didn't get it from the amount of times that they said Magenta Mountain in the song. Before that, I played I Love Louis Cole by Thundercat with Louis Cole. And before that, Spiral by C2I with the Rivers of Nile song, Water and Time. Before that, I feel like prog takes a lot of varieties, but honestly, it's just really just saying, I think what someone, the like artists who are prog or progressive, just try to keep innovating. So we're going to keep going all over today for the time that we have. We're going to continue with Mastodon, another different kind of prog. Feast your eyes off of Once More Around the Sun. Enjoy.

Hello again, Mallrats. It is me, DJ Anton, and this is still Mallcore Massacre. That last song that you heard was Moment Marauder by Intervals off their 2014 album, A Voice Within, the only one with vocals. I listened to that album this weekend while making breakfast one of the days for the first time in a little bit, and man, it still just holds up so well to me. I think it's like pinnacle of that era of like progressive metalcore gent. I really like the singer Mike Semensky's vocals on it. I think they all work really well, but I also understand Intervals wanting to be entirely instrumental after that, like after trying one album with vocals, you know? Every band's allowed to do whatever they want to do with that. Before that was Playing God by Polyphia, a song you may know. Before that, An Infinite Regression by Animals as Leaders off of a less known album, Weightless, their second album. I believe that still has Naveen Cooper-Wise drumming on it, who I saw this weekend recently in Entheos. Before the Animals as Leaders songs was Mata Zilek by Agning de Botrine, the like French math rock band with the two guys wearing costumes with just inverted polka dots from each other. They're really cool. You should check them out if they haven't. Microtonal music and a double neck guitar and an extremely efficient use of a looper, etc., etc. We could go on. I'm excited to see them at the Fox Theater this fall, or I guess December, almost winter, but not before the solstice. Anyways, I'm gonna continue this set by playing The Last Song Before the Fade by Catatonia off of 12 Hearts.

Hey besties, I'm back. That's right, it's me, DJ Anton. That last song that we heard was Grace by the Devin Townsend Project off of Epic Loud. Before that, Silently Walking Alone by Leprous, another band that I feel like I've been listening to more of recently. That and like Isan, but they're very deeply tied, given that the vocalist of Leprous, his sister, is married to Isan, so musical family. Before that, Dash Out by Ando San. Before that, Anaheim by Tokonoma. And before that, Cusp of Eternity by Opeth. Yeah, I've been leaning into, like, I guess, more prog metal this time. But, you know, a little bit of variance, a little bit of fun. Hope you all have been enjoying it as well. And we're going to keep it going with Neo Soul by After the Burial.

Hello again for the last time this episode, dear listeners. That last song that I played was Ruby Pooh by Vola off of Applause of a Distant Crowd. I really love that song a lot. Before that, Karma Wheel by Night Versus. Before that, Segmentation Fault by The Algorithm. Before that, A Home by Rivers of Nile. And then before that was Neo Soul. I hope you have enjoyed the program. Sorry, it's been a little short today. But I hope that you'll tune back in next week. Please do give the show account on Instagram a follow if you'd love to know the theme of the episode before the episode each week. I normally try to post on Sunday. It's malcore_massacre. And I am your host, DJ Anton. Have a wonderful rest of your week, and stay proggy.

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to the end. 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
2: Hey, what's really going on?

Hey, what's up, you coconut heads? It's DJ Arkansica here on a Monday early evening, and you're listening to Sound Spiral. And you know what the theme of this episode is? Fruits. Do something fruity. Oh, and we will. We, the royal we, actually. Every song you hear today has to have something fruit-themed, because it's just fun to be a little more fruity, isn't it? Starting it off with Sumac Berries by MF Doom. And next up, Cherry Colored Funk, Safiel Remix by The Twins. The Cocteau Twins, that is. I'm just here to have a good time, honestly. I just got off work, and you know what? Fruit of the Loom, Fruit Loop by The Foot, Fruit Cups, Fruit Dreams. You know, I almost just did an episode about strawberries. I have enough songs, fabulous songs about strawberries to make a whole episode, but you know what? There's a few other fruits that I wanted to include, so it's just fruit themed though. There will be heavy berry energy tonight, so I'm pretty excited for that. I love music, and I hope you do too, which is why BFF.fm is doing a fundraiser, by the way. 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But coming up soon is a show at the Neck of the Woods. Well, I don't know, that already happened. Dang, I'm looking at things to promote on our promotion thing. If you missed the Neck of the Woods fundraiser this past week, there'll be more to come. So we're doing a super fundraiser, so there's more to share about that. For now, sit back and enjoy the juices.